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1: Rose, you're the most amazingly astounding, wonderful girl, woman that I've ever known. I'm not an idiot. I know how the world works. 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You jump, I jump, remember?

0: 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I'll get the next one.
1: No, not without you.
0: I'll be all right. Listen, I'll be fine. I'm a survivor, all right? Don't worry about me. Now go on. Get on.

0: always promise me that you won't give up. 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
0: And never let go of that promise.
1: I will never let go, Jack. I'll never let go.

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What a decade. 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
2: Hello, welcome along. This is a blast from the 90s. A bit of an extended play version today, featuring some classic tracks. A bit like this one from Madamski. This is the original Killer.

When that particular single was released in March of 1990, in the UK anyway, you just knew it was going to be a absolutely fantastic decade of music. And boy, were we correct. That was, of course, the original Killer by Adamski. It was written by Adamski and also Seal, of course, that you heard on vocals. Seal also released the version for himself as well in 1991. That version, though, reached number one in the UK, spent 4 weeks at the top of their chart in May and June of 1990. It also reached number one in Belgium and was a top 10 hit in lots of other countries, reaching number two in the Netherlands and also Germany as well. So here on A Blast from the 90s for today, we're going to play for you some extended plays of some of the best tunes from this particular decade. We've got some bangers coming up for you very, very shortly indeed, including the original 1994 version of Paul Van Dyk's For an Angel. It is simply brilliant. But before we go any further, let's go to 1991 and a bit of Crystal Waters. Here she is with Gypsy Woman.

Crystal Waters there from her debut studio album, which was called Surprise. That was, of course, Gypsy Woman there, released in 1991. It was a single that would peak at number 8 in America. It would top the charts in Italy, the Netherlands, Spain, and also Switzerland as well. And it was a top 10 hit in the likes of Germany, Ireland, and also the UK as wow, what a brilliant tune. This is a blast from the 90s. We are playing some extended versions of some of the best tunes from the 1990s. Okay, some of the best tunes according to me. I hope you agree with me. And another massive, massive song from the 90s, but this time from 1992. So we've gone from 1990, 91 to 1992. And this is Snap. Rhythm is a dancer.

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1: 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C'est la vie?
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0: Plus, Geico can help Boatu cover what's on board, too.
1: Oh, I know. Boy, oh boy. Or barely awake. Paddle to the metal. Oh, man. I should do this for a living.
0: It feels good to be Boatu. It feels good to Geico.
3: So 1991 as well. It would be a number one hit in Switzerland. It would also make it to number one as well in Germany and also on the Billboard Hot 100 as well. Plus, it would get to number one in Austria as well. It was also a top 20 hit basically everywhere where it was released, and it was the third biggest selling single in America also in 1991. Before that, you heard from Snap and Rhythm is a Dancer from 1992. Also massive tune. It was a number one hit in the likes of Switzerland. Again, they love their dance music in Switzerland. Also Spain, the UK, the Netherlands, Italy, Ireland, Germany, France, and also it was a number one hit in Austria as well. In America, it made it to number five, Australia number three, and it was basically a top 20 hit also everywhere where it was released.
4: This is a blast from the 90s with Gary Hopkins.

Another tune that you knew was going to be absolutely massive, and it was. And another tune as well, the beginning of the decade that made you feel that the 1990s were going to be an absolutely brilliant decade for not only dance music, but music in general. We weren't disappointed. Trust me, that was, of course, Show Me Love by Robin S. That particular single was a massive, massive tune in 1990. It would get to number one in the UK and America on the Dance Club Songs chart. It would also get number one as well on the European Dance Radio charts as well. It was a top 30 hit, though, basically everywhere where it was released, although Australia didn't like it very much. I only made it to number 78. So the 1990s then were brilliant for dance music. Not only that, but trance music as well. It certainly brought the attention of trance music to a lot of people. DJs, clubs, warehouses, all those kind of things like that, you know, happened in the 1990s. I was a good person. I didn't go to any of those, but I loved the music.

0: Paul Van Dyk then from 1994. That was his debut track and of course his most famous work as well. As I said, was originally released in 1994 as a track on 45 RPM, which was his first studio album as well. It was later reworked and re-released in 1998 as the E-Work remix, which was a homage to E-Work nightclub where Van Dyk used to be the resident DJ. This version was the one in the UK dance chart for several weeks, and since then it has become one of the greatest and most influential dance tracks of all time as well. It certainly is a absolutely fantastic tune. I love the versions of that particular single, it's got to be said. So then here on A Blast from the 90s, we've unfortunately come to the end. Yeah, I know, it seems a little bit early, but we have got another really long song to play for you in just a moment from Jamiroquai. But as it is, I'd love to hear from you about your favourite 90s music and the extended plays, okay? Get them in if you can. Never know, you might play them on the next show for you here on A Blast from the 90s. Okay, as always, there are a number of ways you can get in touch with us, and here are those ways.
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0: Yeah, don't forget as well, you don't necessarily have to ask for a 90s tune. Of course, it could be your first song that you bought back in the 1990s or anything else to do with this particular decade. Now then, I've got to say, Jamiroquai are not my most favourite band in all of the world. You know what, I wouldn't go out personally and buy one of their tunes, except for this one. It was a single that was released in 1994, and it was a single that would get to number one in America on the Dance Club Songs chart. It would also make it to number three as well in Iceland on the normal chart, number six in Italy, and would be a top 20 hit as well in the UK. So not the biggest selling single of all time, but certainly is my favourite. This is the extended version of Jamiroquai's Space Cowboy. Catch you later.

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1: J-Lo, whatever her name is, should be happy that
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Ladies and gentlemen of the class of 99, wear sunscreen. If I could offer you only one tip for the future, sunscreen would be it. The long-term benefits of sunscreen have been proved by scientists, whereas the rest of my advice has no basis more reliable than my own meandering experience. I will dispense this advice now. Enjoy the power and beauty of your youth. Oh, never mind. You will not understand the power and beauty of your youth until they've faded. But trust me, in 20 years, you look back at photos of yourself and recall in a way you can't grasp now how much possibility lay before you and how fabulous you really looked. You are not as fat as you imagine. Don't worry about the future, or worry, but know that worrying is as effective as trying to solve an algebra equation by chewing bubblegum. The real troubles in your life are apt to be things that never crossed your worried mind, the kind that blindsides you at 4 p.m. on some idle Tuesday. Do one thing every day that scares you. Sing. Don't be reckless with other people's hearts. Don't put up with people who are reckless with yours. Floss. Don't waste your time on jealousy. Sometimes you're ahead, sometimes you're behind. The race is long.

away your old bank statements. Stretch. Don't feel guilty if you don't know what you want to do with your life. The most interesting people I know didn't know at 22 what they wanted to do with their lives. Some of the most interesting 40-year-olds I know still don't. Get plenty of calcium. Be kind to your knees. You'll miss them when they're gone. Maybe you'll marry. Maybe you won't. Maybe you'll have children. Maybe you won't. Maybe you'll divorce at 40. Maybe you'll dance the funky chicken on your 75th wedding anniversary. Whatever you do, don't congratulate yourself too much, or berate yourself either. Your choices are half chance. So are everybody else's. Enjoy your body. Use it every way you can. Don't be afraid of it or what other people think of it. It's the greatest instrument you'll ever own. Dance. Even if you have nowhere to do it but in your own living room. Read the directions, even if you don't follow them. Do not read beauty magazines. They will only make you feel ugly. Get to know your parents. You never know when they'll be gone for good. Be nice to your siblings. They're your best link to your past and the people.

Live in New York City once, but leave before it makes you hard. Live in Northern California once, but leave before it makes you soft. Travel. Accept certain inalienable truths. Prices will rise. Politicians will philander. You too will get old. And when you do, you'll fantasize that when you were young, prices were reasonable, politicians were noble, and children respected their elders. Respect your elders. Don't expect anyone else to support you. Maybe you have a trust fund. Maybe you'll have a wealthy spouse. But you never know when either one might run out. Don't mess too much with your hair, or by the time you're 40, it will look 85. Be careful whose advice you buy, but be patient with those who supply it. Advice is a form of nostalgia,

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0: 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Here's to Your Health discusses the current thinking in wellness, bringing you the most influential thinkers in beauty, fitness, and longevity. Your host, Joshua Lane, was part of the Dr. Ann Wigmore team that helped bring wheatgrass, sprouts, and raw foods to a worldwide audience. And now the host of Here's to Your Health, Joshua Lane.
1: Welcome to this edition of Here's to Your Health. I'm your host, Josh Lane. The subject of the consumption of raw milk and raw milk cheeses has become very much a discussion in the United States. People are thinking, oh my goodness, raw milk, we heard that was very bad for us. We're going to die of terrible things if we have that. And people said, no, we really like the way it tastes. We feel real good on it. We think it's a better product to consume. It's actually good for us and tastes fantastic. And so to discuss the idea of raw milk is Mark McAfee, who is the founder of Raw Farm, America's largest raw dairy. And he is really the point man for the ideas that no, raw milk, properly produced, carefully tested, is really not just fun, but really an important product that we should be eating for our good health. Mark McAfee, welcome to the show.
2: You said it all.
1: Yeah, thank you. So Mark, please, so for the listeners who think, okay, raw milk, we have no idea what that is. What is raw milk?
2: Well, in general, there are two kinds of raw milk we're discussing here. And raw milk from cows is what we're talking about this morning, although there's raw milk from human beings as well. That's called breast milk,
1: right,
2: which we all know is fantastic for children. But the two kinds of raw milk we're talking about today is from cows, and that's raw milk for pasteurization and raw milk for human consumption. And that's really important to wrap your brain around, because there's two different standards for the production of that milk. For the pasteurization side, it should be pasteurized. It's allowed to have all kinds of dirt and pathogenic bacteria, E. coli. It's commingled together between 25 or 50 different dairies dumped into one bulk tank. And the dairies are paid very little money for the milk. So there's no effort to make it clean or pathogen-free. Now, completely in contrast, raw milk for human consumption, like Raw Farm produces, is pathogen-free. It comes from one dairy. It's owned and operated by the farmer. And the standards are extremely high. The workers are paid well. There's testing of every batch. Every cow is tested to be healthy several times a week. And that milk comes out to be bioactive rich. Bioactives found in raw milk are very, very good for the gut and very, very good for the immune system, and are found in European studies to be incredibly good for your health. All of those bioactives are destroyed in pasteurization. So there's a huge movement of people to get raw milk from responsible farmers that are trained and use high standards and do testing of the milk. And it's becoming extremely popular because it's good for your health, and kids thrive on it with fewer colds and flu and ear infections and things like that. And asthma is greatly decreased. So I challenge you, if you're out there in America listening, find a good raw milk producer. If you're in California, find Raw Farm and try it. You're going to find it's delicious, nutritious, and also very good for your health and gut microbiome.
1: Right. Our guest is Mark McAfee, the founder of Raw Farm, America's largest raw dairy. And let me say that, you know, I drink the fermented raw milk from Raw Farm, and it really tastes good. And I really feel that my health is better when I consume it. It's just, I almost use it as, it's not a medicine, but I use it as a therapeutic product. I just love the way it tastes, and I feel good on it. And talking about ear infections, when I was a kid, I had all that ear infection business, and I think a lot of it was because I was consuming processed milk, pasteurized milk, and I didn't realize it. I was a kid. My parents didn't realize it. But when you use raw milk, not only does it taste better, it has much more food value. Now, Mark, in the past 3 or 4 years, has the movement to use raw milk just exploded?
2: It's growing. People are telling other people about their experiences with raw milk. In fact, this last weekend, we had the sixth time we've held this get-together on the farm, this event on the farm. It's called Camping with the Cows.
1: Right. Right.
2: We had 1,400 people here for 2 days.
1: Wow.
2: We had 85 influencers. And I'll tell you what, we had a great time. We had about 40 bonfires down the middle of the road here, where we're camping out under the stars and full moon. We had great food. We had local vendors of food that want to align with us and actually collaborate with us because they want to nourish people also. I tell you what, it seemed more like a movement to me than a brand celebration.
1: Right.
2: A movement of people that wanted to know their farmer, know their food, and we toured them through our dairy. They got to watch the milking of the cows. They got to see the cows munching on the pastures. I took a few of these influencers on an exclusive tour of our pathogen lab, a Thermo Fisher pathogen lab, which we have on farm. And we can do up to about 190 tests a day. Routinely, we do about 150 tests a day at three different levels, at the cow level, at the bulk tank level, and at the finished product level, to assure that there are zero pathogens, including E. coli, salmonella, listeria, campylobacter, in our food products. So there's not going to be any surprises. We've really nailed the whole issue of any kind of potential pathogen bacteria that may or may not be found in raw milk, which is extremely rare, but it can happen. We don't even want it to happen rarely. So we had a wonderful, wonderful event of everybody getting together, and we had people coming from Seattle. We had people from New York. We had people from England. We had people from Canada, Australia, all visiting our farm, along with lots of local people here in California, celebrating their farmer, the brand, and also, like I said, more of a movement. We even had a band from Texas that playing music until real late at night. It was wonderful. We had a great time.
1: That sounds great. Our guest is Mark McAfee, the president and founder of Raw Farm, America's largest raw dairy with, I believe, more than 1,800 cows. Mark, I always say you're the largest in America. Are you the largest raw dairy in the world?
2: By far.
1: Okay.
2: Nobody's even close. We have two dairies that we own and operate. We're milking 600 cows on each dairy, which is about 1,200 cows altogether. We have about 50 to 55,000 gallons a week of milk going into our creamery on our trucks, going to stores and sold across America, all around California, except for cheese, which, by the way, is one of the only truly raw cheeses in America. Just recently, the FDA has asked us to please pasteurize our raw cheeses and then label them as raw.
1: Wow.
2: And we refused.
1: Wow.
2: We said that's unethical, it's fraud, it's misleading, and we would never do that. So the same high-quality milk that we serve people in California in the bottle of milk that everybody loves is being made into wonderful raw cheese, and it's truly raw with all these bioactives still in it. It's not fraudulent, it's ethical. So we're really standing up for consumers and these bioactives that are so important.
1: Our guest is Mark McAfee, the founder and president of Raw Farm, which is a great raw milk producer. And by the way, I eat the raw milk cheese, and it really has a great taste. Now, you have mentioned in earlier broadcasts on my show that yours is truly raw. Are you saying that other cheeses on the market that say they are raw milk cheeses are indeed pasteurized?
2: Let me quote the FDA. This is the quote from Jane Choi, who is an FDA inspector that was with us last month. She said, "You are the last remaining raw cheese in America that doesn't thermalize or pasteurize your cheese." And in America, there is no definition of the word raw in code. So people are free to pasteurize their cheese and then
3: label it
2: raw cheeses. I really, really, really, really, I'm disgusted by that because consumers are looking for the French paradox cheese, the cheese that's unprocessed. Remember, these bioactives that are so important in raw milk and raw cheese are destroyed by heat.
1: Right.
2: So when that consumer goes out to buy that raw cheese from some brand out there, it's not raw. That's betrayal. That's fraud. And we are not that cheese. We are the cheese that never takes the milk above body temperature, and all of those bioactives, like in the French paradox type cheeses, are truly raw and available to your gut and your body and your family, and are extremely nourishing as well as protective and health giving. That's why they wrote the big story about the French paradox. They said it was the red wine and all the raw cheeses that were so fantastic to preserve and protect people's health. Well, in America, you might be able to find some raw cheeses around here and there, but the retail side, the side that's regulated by the FDA, according to the FDA, we're the last ones in America, and we refuse to back down. We will not pasteurize and call it raw.
1: Wow, that's shocking. That's shocking. Our guest, Mark McAfee, founder, president of Raw Farm here in California. They produce really remarkably good-tasting raw milk cheese, raw milk, fermented raw milk. Mark, have any of the restaurateurs, the gourmet restaurateurs, you know, the real elite people working as chefs in the United States and I guess in Europe, have they picked up on the raw milk?
2: Yes, they have. A lot of people don't buy raw milk when they go to a restaurant, but they use raw cream and raw butter in preparing products and preparing, you know, meals. So when people are making truly wonderful salad dressings, they'll use our raw cream. Or if they're going to make some other dessert whipped cream, they'll use our raw cream or our raw butter on the bread. So the butter and the cream are very, very, very high in these bioactives. So the fat is where it's at when it comes to carrying these bioactives. So raw cream whipped into whipped cream, fantastic with vegetables and strawberries and stuff. It's a great dessert. That's being used quite, lots of places, as well as the raw butter, which is 87% butterfat, which carries all these bioactives as well. So yeah, it's out there. We have people doing it, especially kefir to make smoothies, and the milk is being made into coffee. And there's a lot of people doing it. Even local vendors here are using our raw products in foods that they sell to the public. It's wonderful.
1: Mark, do you see raw milk getting much, much bigger? I mean, it's hard to predict the future, but do you see it suddenly becoming, in a year or two or three from now, absolutely a mainstream item?
2: Yes, I do. But remember that raw milk comes from a farm with high integrity, high standards, and takes care of the cows and takes care of the farm workers and the employees, the team workers doing the work. It's not as inexpensive as pasteurized milk, where anything goes.
1: Right.
2: And the pasteurization excuses all the dirt and the bacteria and the pathogens that are there that shouldn't be there. So I think that it's going to take some time for the evolution to occur where there's acknowledgement, because it's so disruptive. We are disrupting the marketplace by coming in with a product that's more expensive, but yet brings you all the health benefits missing in the highly processed cheap food.
1: Right.
2: So I know that in Europe, food prices are higher. People use more of the majority of their income on food versus America, where we're kind of the cheap food nation. We pay dearly in our health. So I don't consider cheap food to be actually inexpensive. I consider it to be the most expensive thing we're doing, which is cheating ourselves and our health. Our gut microbiome is critical to our health. It's 80% of our immune system.
1: Yes.
2: So if you want to be able to deal with threats to the environment coming at you every year with flu and viruses and God knows what else, you need to have a strong immune system. And raw milk kefir, like you drink, are so important to building that immune system. So you don't get sick, or if you do get sick, it's very mild and very short in duration,
1: right,
2: and you recover very quickly with the antibodies to the next threat. So yeah, I do see it evolving, but it's gonna take a little time. We say we don't sell raw milk, we teach it. So this is an educational issue, and that's why I'm on your show today, is to teach people so they know better, so they can do better.
1: Right. No, I completely agree. Education is very important. Mark, we have about a minute left. Where can listeners of Here's to Your Health purchase the raw farm, raw milk, the fermented raw milk, the kefir, which I love, and also the raw milk cheese, which I also just love, I think. And when I give it to family and friends, they think, oh my God, this really tastes good. So, you know, because I find family hates it when I talk about health. They just think, are you preaching? You shut up. But when I say this is gourmet food, they say, oh my God, we like the way this tastes. So I've done really good with my family and friends when I talk about gourmet, and the raw milk, the raw farm cheeses and fermented milks fall right in that category, and my family uniformly says, oh my goodness, you're correct on this. We actually agree with one thing you had to say, Joshua.
2: Well, you can find our products at the farm store on the farm. 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And then we're in 500 other stores.
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1: Right.
2: Lassen's, we're all over the place. 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And we're all over California, including the Northern Coast, the Middle Coast, Southern California, Northern California. And we always welcome people to come to a farm tour and meet your farmer and get to know your food even better. See the cows.
1: That sounds fantastic. 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This is Josh Lane. 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We take a short break. We'll be right back after these important messages.
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7: Hello, this is Weird Al Yankovic, and you're listening to the insane Daryl Wayne, aren't you?
1: Welcome to this edition of Here's to Your Health. I'm your host, Josh Lane. As Americans like to exercise and eat more carefully, new nutrition bars and products are coming into the marketplace. And really something that's brand new is the Jimmy Bar, which is now incorporating 5 grams of creatine into the bars, the first bar to have creatine. Creatine has become, was popular actually years ago, and now it's way more popular. Jimmy Simon, welcome to the show.
8: Thank you so much for having me. Appreciate it.
1: Very happy to have you on. So, Jim, the new Jimmy Bar, I noticed that it seems very popular with athletes, specifically wrestlers and boxers. And how did you manage to introduce the Jimmy Bar to this? These powerful athletes.
8: Well, it's interesting. You're right. It's been around forever. It's been around for 50 years. I mean, I took creatine in the 80s.
1: Right.
8: But in creatine, by the way, for your listeners, it's 3 amino acids, and they're the building blocks to build muscle. But what's happened, since the 80s is that there have been numerous studies. It's probably the most studied ingredient or supplement of all time, is that what it also does is help brain health, brain fog, women who are going through perimenopause. It helps your energy. It helps your bones. As we get older, you start hitting your mid-30s, 40s, 50s, 60s, you lose muscle every year. It's just inevitable, right? Mm-hmm. And that's why you're having a lot of people come out and say, you must weightlift. Sounds crazy, right? You must weightlift into your 60s, 70s, and 80s. It's folks who get, into their 60s, they start getting hunched over a little bit.
1: Right.
8: That's because they're losing a lot of muscle mass. So you have to lift, not to be a bodybuilder and, stunner and a speedo, but you got to weightlift a few days a week, and you got to walk and you got to move. Creatine helps you in every step of the way of building muscle. Again, you're not going to be Arnold Schwarzenegger. You're just going to keep that physique you used to have. You get stronger, and it starts repairing old bumps and bruises. I had an elbow injury from Brazilian Jiu-Jitsu from years ago, and I just noticed after about 6 months taking creatine again, I'm like, gone. I didn't even notice it. It's just gone.
1: Right.
8: You start getting stronger. You start having more energy, and that brain fog. Like, I was always half falling asleep at 2 o'clock in the afternoon after staring at the computer for 6 hours. And it starts going away. So what's happened is it's been good marketing around creatine. People are taking it. And the problem with creatine has always been, until our creation, It's a pain in the ass. It's chalky. You put it in your water. You shake it up. You put it in your coffee. It doesn't taste very good. It's kind of like baking soda, that consistency of baking soda. There's nothing pleasant about it. It's not awful. It's not like taking freaking wheatgrass juice, but it's not pleasant, and it's not portable. And no one had put it in food before because it's very difficult to put in food and still remain stable and effective. And we created a patent-pending technology that allows it to go into food and stay stable for 15 months.
1: Okay, right. Okay, so that's important. Our guest is Jim Simon, the founder, the president of Jimmy Bar, the first, protein health bar that has 5 grams of creatine in it. So it's really kind of groundbreaking. And creatine, again, is very popular. And I also like the fact that Jim mentioned that we had an elbow injury and he started taking the creatine. It really took him 6 months and he thought, oh yeah, that's way better. Because when people take nutrition, you know, it's not a drug. You're not going to feel better in 20 minutes. But if you stay with it 3 months, 4 months, 5 months, 6 months, you can see results. But people need to know that because they think, well, I've been taking creatine for 2 days. I don't feel better. They need to understand the time frame, because nutrition is not drugs.
8: Right, it's true. And also, you don't really know if anything's going to work. If you think about it, like, you know, vitamins have been scrutinized for 50 years, right? That you know, does taking my vitamin C or taking this do anything?
1: Right.
8: You know, everyone's always, I mean, I think the FDA came out with it a few years ago, said that it does nothing, even though it's probably a $1 trillion industry. I think things started happening with Ozempic. So Ozempic was sort of the first drug or supplement or whatever you want to call it to come out that actually works, right? You take your Ozempic or you take your GLP-1 and guess what? You will be able to fit into your 32-way genes, you know, in a month. It actually works. You don't have to be overweight. It works, period. You know, and I compare that to creatine. It works. It works.
1: Right.
8: If you take it every day, 5 grams, you eat a Jimmy Bar every day, and you do a little working out, nothing crazy, you know, go for your walks, lift a little weights, do some push-ups, you will get very strong very quickly. But you will also experience more energy, more clarity, get rid of brain fog, it reduces inflammation, it just works. Whereas all the other stuff, you never know if it works, like the stuff for your hair, right? You know, We're all searching for, women searching for how do we cure our thinning hair as we get old. There's still really no solution that 100% works.
1: Right, right. Our guest is Jim Simon. Jim Simon with Jimmy Bar, which is brand new. And the Jimmy Bar has 5 milligrams of creatine in it. And the Jimmy Bar also is available. The GNCs all have it. You know, Costco has it. I think Vitacost has it. I mean, so where exactly can people get the Jimmy Bars?
8: Every Costco in America has it.
1: Whoa, Costco,
8: So that's a start. And then second, every GNC in America, Extra Mile, all the Chevron stores on the West Coast, Cumberland Farms, the big convenience store chain on the East Coast. We're rolling into some very big real. We'll be in Sam's soon with it. We're talking to Walmart, big on TikTok, big on Amazon. We're about, you know, you can always find it. Amazon, TikTok, Costco, GNC, great start. We only launched it in October, and we've gotten a massive result. And now we just shipped a bunch to Malaysia.
1: Wow.
8: So it's been a really enormous success for, you know, we're a family company. We started 12 years ago with my sister. So it's not, you know, we're not owned by private equity. We're not owned by Hershey's or Kellogg's. We're not a $1 trillion company. We're a family company that innovates very quickly, and we do things fast, and we do things smart, and we do it the right way. So this was third-party lab tested. It works. And now we're getting this response that, you know, for this successful family business, it's become like crazy.
1: Right.
8: You know, it's going through the roof. It's really been kind of, you know, our Super Bowl.
1: Jim, can I ask this? Are you just shocked that your creatine bar has become, I'll use the word in a positive sense, so mainstream? People suddenly, it's been embraced by some powerful entities. I mean, are you surprised by that?
8: You never know. You know, when you own a business, you never know how something's going to work, right?
1: Right.
8: But I knew that when I started pitching it to retailers, and we threw it on TikTok first. Believe it or not, TikTok, an innovation engine for food, and cosmetics and beauty items and stuff like that. And it just went crazy. And Costco took us nationally, which had never happened to us before. They just said, we want it. Plus, it tastes good. You know, it's delivering 20 grams of protein and 5 grams of creatine. Very, very low sugar. We use real ingredients. It's not junk ingredients like most protein bars. I've been pretty amazed with it. And now I'm excited to see where it goes, because creatine is still like, buying Amazon at $20. It's still relatively early. It's very early in food, but it's still pretty early, whereas only about 6% of Americans take creatine in any form. So we've got a long way to go, less than 2% of the world or 1% of the world. So it's still tiny, but people are starting to catch on. We're a big part of that. We've made it portable. You don't have to do the chalky stuff. My wife used to joke that, I started taking a couple of years ago. And I was a little banged up just from, jiu-jitsu and old injuries, as we get older. And I would take the creatine and, it would be in a baggie and it's white. And she's like, every time we go to TSA, she goes, they're going to see, thank you again, Pablo Escobar. Or something like that. Right.

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3: And we lose it as we get older.
4: Right.
3: So I'm finding, which is really interesting, when we were at Mr. Olympia, the people who were really coming to us to it the most were 18-year-olds, 17-year-olds. You know, kids are taking creatine, kids and athletes are taking creatine. My 17-year-old son is taking creatine. He's a kickboxer. It just works. It makes you very strong. You still got to work out, but it makes you very strong, and it makes you feel good. It almost makes you feel kind of alive. It's nice.
4: Our guest is Jim Simon, the founder with his sister of Jimmy Bar, the first bar, protein bar. They have 20 grams of protein, which is actually a very good amount of protein, and 5 grams of creatine. I noticed that you seem to have a lot of, I'll use the word, martial artists, boxers, etc., of various forms. So how did that community just suddenly grab onto the Jimmy Bar?
3: It was intentional. About 5 years ago, I've been doing martial arts for 35 years, and I wrestled in high school, a little bit in college.
4: Oh.
3: So I can speak the language. I started doing analytics on who buys our bars. This is pre-creatine, you know,
4: right.
3: Early. When we were just high protein, low sugar. And we skewed, interestingly enough, more women than men, which is an interesting place to be.
4: Yes.
3: We realized it's probably because of our... approachable, you know, we're family business, we're very approachable. Our bars are not called, you know, Quest or Supreme or, you know, something
4: right.
3: Macho.
4: Right, right, right.
3: You know, Jimmy Bar, it's a very friendly name.
4: Right.
3: It sounds like a golden retriever, right?
4: Right.
3: So there's something about our business that's always been very friendly, approachable. We take our product seriously. We don't take ourselves that seriously. You know, we're not a bunch of, you know, gigantic bodybuilders. We're regular human beings. And so we skewed female. But I wanted to bring more male, younger. I wanted to get younger and wanted to get more male. So I reached out to martial artists, which is both male and female, by the
4: right.
3: way. Skews a younger demographic. Certainly the fans of like the UFC, skew younger, very heavily male. And because I've done martial arts forever, I've managed to get sponsor a lot of athletes. We sponsor a lot of champions in the UFC, Brazilian Jiu-Jitsu champions, a couple boxers, but mostly martial artists and wrestlers. And they've just adapted to our, you know, we're kind of the unofficial bar of MMA. They just love the bar, and they like the fact that the founder actually tumbles around on the mat every once in a while too. So that, you know, I'm one of them. And we haven't gone after, you know, baseball, football, basketball, and hockey yet, but we're starting to now.
4: Right.
3: But the biggest users, I'll give you two stats that are kind of interesting. Biggest users of protein and creatine in general are strength athletes, which doesn't surprise you. And second is endurance, you know, runners, cyclists, kind of your weekend warriors, you know, guys who get, you know, people who get sweaty. But the third biggest demographic right now is women who are taking creatine because of the properties that help you during perimenopause. You know, my wife's in her mid 40s, she's going through perimenopause right now, and she's taking creatine. She's like, I feel so much better.
4: Oh, that's nice to hear.
3: The brain fog, and, you know, so women are the fastest growing. It's still heavily male, 70, you know, 71 to 29, but that 29 is coming up. And so we're excited about that as well, that we've always skewed a little more female. Right now, we're 50-50, our Jimmy Bar is 50-50 male, female, but our creatine bar is about 71-29.
4: Jim, as we come to the end of the interview, where can listeners of Here's to Your Health purchase the new Jimmy Bar with 5 grams of creatine and 20 grams of protein?
3: Every Costco in America, every GNC America, TikTok, Amazon, Cumberland Farms, and Chevron.
4: Well, that's fantastic. Everywhere, an important new product that people seem really are benefiting from, the Jimmy Bar. Jimmy Simon and his sister started the company, and it's become very popular because many athletes have found the value of creatine. And as Jimmy just mentioned, women also find that creatine helps them with perimenopause, which is something that seems very important, quite frankly.

0: technically. This is Josh Lane. We're listening to Here's to Your Health. We'll take a short break, and we'll be right back after these important messages.
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0: Welcome to this edition of Here's to Your Health. I'm your host, Josh Lane, and my guest is Scott Tipps. Scott Tipps is the president of the National Health Federation, and Scott Tipps is a regular contributor to the show. I'm very happy that when the National Health Federation, when Scott is on, or other guests from the National Health Federation, they are America's oldest, largest consumer organization, helping us maintain good health since 1955. They have a great track record for helping the chiropractors not be harassed by the MDs, by improving the quality of our food, by, I always like to mention this, reduce the amount of aluminum allowed in food, aluminum being very problematic to our health. And so Scott Tipps is back today to discuss. They recently had, the National Health Federation had a convention in Dallas, maybe just a week or so ago, in which some of the very influential speakers on wellness worldwide were at the convention. Scott Tipps, welcome to the show.
7: Well, thank you, Josh. As usual, I appreciate, as always, being on your program.
0: Well, you bring a lot of, frankly, intellectual heft to the show, and, you know, and you have a long commitment to the subject. You know, you're not someone doing for the past, you know, 3 or 4 years. Nothing wrong with that, of course. No, but you've been doing this for, like, you know, what, 40 years, I think.
7: Yes, that's right.
0: That's
7: 40
0: right.
7: 40 years this year.
0: Yeah. Yeah, and it's nice, you know, I hate to say this, you know, there's nothing like putting your time in. It's just amazing how much you can learn about a subject over a 40-year period, vis-a-vis, you know, studying it for 3 or 4 years. Nothing wrong with that. That's a great start. But the man with the 40 years, a woman with 40 years of experience, you know, they really have a depth of understanding. And so you just recently, the National Health Federation just had a conference that wrapped up in Dallas. And so can you please mention some of the speakers that you felt really had something to tell us?
7: Well, it started off really well with Matt Warnock, one of our board members and also the owner of Ridgecrest Herbals, and he spoke about the what he calls the three monarchs, and that is this sort of ideology that he calls it a mono ideology, that there's one right solution to every problem.
0: Right.
7: He said that's a big mistake to take that approach, and yet Western medicine does take that approach. And the other thing is monotherapy, that the right answer is always one single patentable compound or drug. He said that's a mistake also, a huge mistake, and yet that's what Western medicine is all oriented about. And then, of course, the third prong of this problem is the monopolistic character, that is, that the government must approve and certify every drug that Americans take. And that's a big mistake as well. He said if we can get rid of those three monarchs, as he calls them, those monotheism, then we would be a lot healthier, we'd be living longer and healthier lives, and we'd be a lot better off. And so he kicked the meeting off with that, and it was very powerful. And he has a great control over his PowerPoint presentation. You know, there's something called an expression called death by PowerPoint. You know, you have so many words up there, the audience goes to sleep just halfway reading one slide.
0: Right.
7: He follows a rule of having just a photo or one quote or one word even, and that sort of thing. And his slides are so uber simplistic, mm-hmm. that there's no danger of falling asleep when he speaks. It's incredible. And after him, Howard Vlieger spoke, and Howard Vlieger is, you know, the son of soil. He's a kind of a farmer activist and just so incredibly knowledgeable about pesticide overuse and the like. He just decimate anyone, and yet he has a very folksy, down-home way of talking to people, and just catches them off guard when they see this, like, incredible intellect that he has, and he can just slice and dice the best of his opponents in any debate. Well, this time he wasn't debating, he was just presenting, but he gave a great speech on the subject. And in fact, we use some of Howard's information for our Codex presentations at the Codex meetings. And coming up in July, this July in Geneva, will be the Codex Alimentarius Commission's meeting, annual meeting. And of course, NHF, which is an accredited INGO, International Non-Governmental Organization, at Codex, we will be there, I will be there, to speak out against the incredible avalanche of pesticides that are being launched this year, last year, and next year. It's just an ongoing onslaught. And they just, you know, the Codex people can't imagine that there's ever going to be a problem from this. And yet we have higher cancer rates, higher rates of Parkinson's, higher rates of Alzheimer's, all directly attributable, at least in large part, to the overuse of these pesticides.
0: Right. Our guest is Scott Tipps. Scott Tipps, the president of the National Health Federation. The National Health Federation, founded 1955, America's oldest, longest-serving organization to help protect the American consumer, and actually the consumer worldwide. Scott, what was the name of that researcher on soil health? What was his name again? Just mentioned the man.
7: Oh, Howard Vlieger, and Vlieger is spelled V-L-I-E-G-E-R, and he'd make a wonderful guest on your program, by the way. Howard Vlieger, he can rattle off so many facts, and before you can snap your fingers, it's incredible.
0: He's a working farmer now. He's a working farmer. Is that it?
7: Yeah, he is. He has a family farm, but he's also an activist. He's been doing this for many years, and his talk was commodity production versus food production. Mm-hmm. His argument was we've industrialized our food supply so badly, so greatly, that it's causing a lot of ill health instead of concentrating on food production. So it's sort of like the typical argument between, or the growing argument between, ultra-processed foods and just sort of natural farm-grown produce. And that's the sort of the dynamic battle that's going on between the two entities. And so far, frankly, food production isn't doing too well, not in America at least.
0: Right.
7: And you can taste the difference. You taste a strawberry in the U.S. and it's pretty tasteless, frankly.
0: Yes.
7: You go to Europe, go to Portugal or France or Italy, and get one of their strawberries right off the vine, and it has this luscious, incredible taste that you don't get with American tomatoes, with American strawberries with American fruit in general. And it's been shown that over the last of all that produce has been reduced by about 50%. It's a pretty easy statistic to remember. 50 years, 50% reduction in vitamin content and mineral content of our produce. So we are not eating the same foods that our grandparents ate, at least not nutritionally.
0: Right. Right. By the way, whenever friends, you know, come back from Europe, they go on vacation, it doesn't matter what their political stripe is, what their age is, you know, what they think about food or whatever. Everyone says, oh my God, the food is so much better in Italy. The food is so much better in France. The food is so much better. I mean, everybody says that. Everybody says that. It's one of the first things they say when they went on vacation. Said, oh my goodness, we went to Italy and we ate the pasta. We didn't get sick. In America, I eat pasta. I get sick or I don't feel well. You know, not necessarily get sick. I just don't feel good. And so they're just shocked, but they never quite make the connection that, you know, the food supply in America really is badly in need of reform. But it seems to be that at this time, there does seem to be a lot of movement towards reform. Are you hopeful? Maybe hopeful is the wrong word. What's your thinking now about food? Because if anyone understands food, it's you.
7: I am hopeful. I think that is the right word. It's okay. And I'm hopeful that things will turn around because people are increasingly in this sort of post-COVID-19 environment are waking up to the fact that they can't really trust the authorities to protect their own health. And one of the things that's been argued both by Howard Leager and by Catherine Austin Fitz, who also spoke at our event, is that you need to create your own communities if they don't already exist. I'm assuming they don't exist, but if they don't exist, get to know your neighbors, do food sharing, buy your food locally, pay cash whenever you can, don't use a credit card or a debit card if you can avoid it, because that's the way they track you. That's what they want you to do. Use cash and or barter. You could barter as well. And there are food co-ops. I experienced some food co-ops in the state of Maine that were quite effective, where people would go in to buy produce from a local farmer. Mm-hmm. And that way you can control what's going into your food as well. You can see, well, are they spraying their crops with Roundup? Are they using it as a desiccant to harvest their crops, even if they aren't using it in the growing stage? You know, these are all questions people need to know the answers to if they want to avoid getting Parkinson's, if they want to avoid getting cancers and the like. So these are critical, and we need to start doing it now. And that was sort of the overall message at our 71st anniversary event in Dallas late last month. So, yeah, it's very important to get to know your neighbors, create a community, even if they aren't your immediate neighbors, where you can share. And if we hit tough times, which it looks like we will, if we hit tough times, then you know whom you can rely upon for self-defense and for your community.
0: Right. Right. Our guest is Scott Tipps, the president of the National Health Federation. Scott's a regular contributor to the show. I'm very proud to say that. Scott, you just mentioned Catherine Austin Fitz, and as I understand it, she's an economist by trade, is she not? And also, did she work for the Ford administration? I know she's worked in government at a very high level.
7: Yeah, well, she was former assistant secretary of Housing and Urban Development in Bush 1 administration.
0: Oh, Bush 1. Right.
7: And she saw the incredible amount of corruption, and she pointed out no one did anything about it. And then she resigned. They poisoned her a couple of times. Some nefarious souls did, but she survived. And now she runs in her organization called Solari Report. Solari, SOLARI.com, which I highly recommend. It gives all sorts of proactive information that you can use. And one of her things is they're trying to create, and what she spoke on at our event is, we need to build a future worth living. And what they're trying to do is create a digital cage for us so that we can't, the 15-minute city idea is not a conspiracy theory. It's an actuality that they're striving for. And the they, I leave it to your imagination, but just call it the federal bureaucracy, the deep state, people who aren't elected, but they consider themselves better than the elected officials. Those people, and this is what they're doing, and they're tracking you. You even see it in cars now. Some of the newer cars, they have a project that if you're nodding off or your attention is distracted, the car will not only report on you, it could stop you from driving that car. Well, that sounds pretty good if you have a drunkard at the wheel, but what if you just turn to talk to your kid and then suddenly the car stops because the AI in it decided you were a dangerous driver. So I don't agree with theirs, so they shut it down. So this is all part of the digital cage that Catherine Austin Fitz is talking about. And then she talks about ways to avoid that. One is, like I said before, pay cash. The other is create a sense of community, which was Howard Leger's message as well. Create not just a sense of community, but an actual community. And what else did she talk about? This all off the top of my head from when she spoke, but it was very insightful. Now, we're going to have this all on video clips. And so if anyone wants to see Catherine Austin Fitz speaking, they just need to contact us. It'll be ready in about 1 week, and we'll have it all separated out by speakers. And I'm not sure exactly how we'll present it. Maybe there's a nominal fee to pay, maybe not, but it will be available, and she's definitely worth hearing. As was Andrew Wakefield. He was at our event.
0: No, Andrew Wakefield was great. Unfortunately, Scott, unfortunately, we simply have run out of time. Our guest has been Scott Tipps. Scott is a regular contributor to Here's to Your Health, and Scott Tipps is the president of the National Health Federation, America's oldest consumer protection organization. And Scott's just been commenting on their recent conference in Dallas, in which Catherine Austin Fitz and many other influential people have been speaking. And you can go directly to the National Health Federation website. Scott, how can we go to the National Health Federation website? How do we do that?
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0: That sounds great. Our guest has been Scott Tipps, a regular contributor to the show. I'm very proud to say that. And this is Josh Lane. 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We take a short break, and we will be right back after these important messages.
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0: 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Rachel and Ross, DJ and Steve, Keenan and Kel. 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

0: This is where the 90s live. That 90s channel. Welcome in. It's time for the show. Monday.
1: Hi, D-ho.
0: Yep. Good weekend?
1: Yeah. No, it was fine. It was just, I had this list of, I actually made myself a list.
0: Yeah.
1: It didn't get all done.
0: Didn't get done, did it? No. Yeah, that happens to a lot of us. This coming weekend, though, here in the United States, we get a three-day weekend, Memorial Day weekend.
1: That's right.
0: It's the upcoming. So, something to look forward to, a four-day work week next week. Love that. Today is International Museum Day, so go to an international museum. I don't know. I love museums. Do you not love museums?
1: I might have a three-day work week.
0: Well, of course you do. Memorial Day is always a day off.
1: Because I have a four-day work week.
0: That's true. So you might have a three-day work week. Okay, yeah.
1: Oh, I can get into that.
0: All right. Anyway. Yeah.
1: Sorry, got excited there for a second.
0: Today is International Museum Day.
1: Always a good day.
0: Yeah. I like museums.
1: Museums are cool.
0: I can spend so much time in them.
1: Oh, yeah.
0: Yeah.
1: There's never enough time to spend in a museum.
0: No. It's National No Dirty Dishes Day. No dirty dishes.
1: I like that.
0: Keep those dishes clean. Who's going to be doing them all? I know, right? National Visit Your Relatives Day. Yeah.
1: Okay.
0: Yeah. All right. Yeah. National Cheese Soufflé Day. Have you ever had a cheese soufflé?
1: I don't know.
0: You don't know?
1: I don't.
0: I've had a chocolate soufflé.
1: No, you know
0: soufflé.
1: What? I have not.
0: I've had a chocolate soufflé.
1: But I don't think I've had that either.
0: I've had a cheese soufflé. Anyway, at the box office over the weekend, Michael Jackson movie reclaimed the top spot with $26 million in its fourth weekend.
1: Really?
0: It's done $283 million domestically.
1: Oh, my gosh.
0: Over $703 million worldwide in 4 weeks, yeah. Devil Wears Prada 2 slipped to second place after a two-week reign at the top, pulling in $18 million, total $176 here in the U.S., $176 million, just over half a billion worldwide in its first 3 weeks. Yeah, it too is a juggernaut before the summer season kicks in. The new thriller Obsession debuted in third with $16 million. Mortal Kombat 2 landed fourth with $13.5 million. And Sheep Detective, which I'll wait till that comes out on Peacock.
1: Sheep Detective?
0: Yeah, it looks hilarious. Yeah.
1: Who's in that?
0: It's Liam Neeson, ScarJo.
1: Doing
0: voices of these
1: You had me at Liam Neeson.
0: Sheep Detectives. Yeah. So Liam Neeson, I think, is actually playing a regular human. And I think he dies. And so the sheep...
1: What?
0: He's a shepherd. So the sheep now, of course, the whole thing is all his flock now, they talk.
1: We
0: have to figure out who done it. It only did $9.3 million. I get it. The trailer was cute as hell. I'll watch it when it comes out on the streamers. Yeah, really. So, I think it's an Amazon movie. So,
1: okay.
0: I don't know if you heard this or not, but AI is now being used to predict breakups based on texting habits.
1: Oh,
0: I guess you can upload your texts to AI and go like, "Are we breaking up?" And you know what? It's a 50-50 chance anyway. So it's like, you know, whatever.
1: Yeah,
0: yes, maybe, no. Yeah. I don't know. Yeah. Anyway. Nothing really screams romance like your phone quietly whispering.
1: Nothing like
0: it's
1: it.
0: It's over, buddy. It's over. And today's impossible trivia question. 20% of baby boomers are surprised that many Gen Zers do not know how to do this. What is it? What is it they don't know how to do? 20% of boomers are surprised.
1: Change a tire?
0: No, that's not it. Mm. Yeah, but I think it's along those lines. It's a common thing that everybody should know how to do. All right, it's time for us to dig into this show. Get ready for a whole new week. Southwest Airlines has banned humanoid robots. I know that's a problem. We'll tell you about it next, right here.

0: The biggest hits of the 90s and more. That 90s chant.
1: Well, humanity had a good run. But the robots apparently were already boarding commercial flights. Right? A 3.5-foot humanoid robot named Stewie, of course it was named Stewie,
2: of course,
1: recently flew aboard a Southwest Airlines flight from Las Vegas to Dallas after tech entrepreneur Aaron Medezada bought the robot its own seat and coach instead of checking it as cargo.
2: Wow.
1: Passengers reportedly loved the little guy. Video showed Stewie walking through the aisle while travelers snapped selfies and flight attendants tried to process what timeline they were currently living in. I mean, but was he able to fasten his own seatbelt?
2: Was he a passenger or was he serving beverages?
1: Oh, no. He was a passenger.
2: Okay.
1: Yeah. 2 days later, Southwest officially updated its travel policy ban to ban humanoid robots from both cabins and checked baggage.
2: Really? Did it not go well? Well,
1: no. The concern is that it involves lithium ion batteries, which can pose fire risks on board aircraft. At high altitude, they tend to warm up.
2: You know, lithium batteries, it has to be under a certain whatever it is.
1: Yeah, and I'm pretty sure this robot's got a pretty decent battery.
2: Then he should have been checked.
1: Well, no, they say that that's even dangerous in the hold.
2: Well, yeah.
1: So I don't know how they're going to transport these robots from China or wherever they're being made to the United States.
2: If you have lithium battery over something, you have
1: I think it's altitude. That's just altitude.
2: Yeah, but you can have certain.
1: No, yeah, you can have like okay, small you can have your laptop. You can have small games.
2: Yeah,
1: that kind of thing. But if you got a lot of laptops and they're all in a congested in one box, they're going to catch fire. And they have in the past.
2: Yeah.
1: It's happened like that. Online reactions range from adorable future friend to absolutely not. You know?
2: Uh-huh.
1: People were mixed about it. Who couldn't love a robot named Stewie? Especially if his voice was synthesized to sound like Stewie Family Guy. I doubt it. Lois, Mama, Mother. Honestly.
2: The fact people were
1: calmer about a robot on a plane than a crying toddler says a lot about modern air travel. Really does. But I'm still wondering
2: if he could
1: fasten his own seatbelt. Because a humanoid robot that probably weighs about 500 pounds, I guess, you know, floating around, if there's turbulence, that's not a good thing for landing
2: probably
1: on other. And would he sit in the middle seat? That's my other question. Or would he need the window seat? See, these are things. These are all the things.
2: Well, your mind just goes.
1: I know. I mean, I can picture it.
2: You're a busy man, aren't you?
1: I can see most of coach being just humanoid robots and people.
2: I was going to say, if it's that many humanoid robots, where are they going?
1: I know, right?
2: I mean, Vegas?
1: Maybe they've got the AI on the whole gambling thing. Which, by the way, doesn't work. I tried it. I bought a lottery ticket based on the fact that you could have AI pick your numbers for you and it would work every time. That was a scam. Didn't work. Didn't work once. Didn't work twice. Didn't work 10 times.
2: See, wasn't it?
1: Yeah, that's it. Mm-hmm. It's Van Camp and Morgan.
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Time for me to jump in the shower and get clean and come clean with some shower thoughts. Today's thoughts about TSA clearance for humanoid robots. That's got to be a challenge. Here, hold my servo motor. TSA asking your humanoid robot to remove its shoes feels aggressive if the robot literally has bolts for ankles. Somewhere at an airport, a robot is getting yelled at for having too much liquid in its coolant system. Sir, does your companion have any weapons? Becomes a terrifying question when your companion has Wi-Fi. Your robot probably shouldn't say resistance is futile while going through airport security. At some point, TSA agents will absolutely have to pat down a robot and pretend this is normal. And if your humanoid robot gets upgraded to first class before you do, the future officially hates you.

0: needed to know today. But you do, you really do. You need to know them because they're ripped from the headlines.
1: All right.
0: Recent study says tattoos may make men more attractive to women. Oodalolly.
1: Oodalolly.
0: Researchers say ink can signal confidence, risk-taking, and masculinity. So somewhere, a guy with tribal armband from 2003 is suddenly feeling very validated and sexy, baby.
1: I think the opposite is true, too. You know, that some women look way more attractive with tattoos. It makes them slightly more attractive.
0: I think it depends on the bad girl thing going on. Well, for me, it depends on... Like, I'm not a big one for tattoos above the neck.
1: Oh, well, that's kind of weird.
0: The neck and above.
1: But yeah, but on the arms and like your calves and stuff like that, ankles and stuff, that's cool.
0: Honda reported its first annual loss since becoming a publicly traded company back in 1957.
1: Wow.
0: Uh-huh.
1: I wonder if that's just cars or everything else they do. Because they do other things besides cars, especially in Japan. But, yeah.
0: Well, it's cars.
1: I think it's cars.
0: The automaker, Honda, lost about... You ready for this?
1: Okay.
0: Okay, so after scaling back electric vehicle plans in the U.S., about $2.7
1: billion
0: dollars.
1: Whew, man. That's taking a bath. Right.
0: Wedding dresses are officially entering used car territory.
1: Oh.
0: According to wedding site Zola, the average wedding dress now costs around $36,000.
1: What? For a dress? No.
0: I think that's off.
1: As a father of the bride, I just know I want to. Couldn't afford $36,000 for a dress. Two, that if I had it, I think, you know what, just go elope.
0: Yeah, I'll give them the $36,000.
1: There's $36,000. Go elope. I mean,
0: there are plenty of places buy dresses.
1: Yeah. Right.
0: You can buy a dress for under $1,000.
1: I think you can.
0: It might not be your dream dress, but you can do it.
1: I mean, come on. You're going to wear it for like 5 or 6 hours, and then you're going to put it in your closet for the rest of your life.
0: Yeah, but it...
1: I know, it's special, whatever.
0: Yeah. There's a
1: 50-50 chance, though, that marriage isn't going to work. You get another dress later.
0: You know what? Hey, two wedding dresses?
1: That's the thing.
0: Yeah.
1: You do not want to jinx.
0: There you go.
1: Oh, two for one would be a good deal at David's Bridal. Maybe that's why they went out of
0: business. But even if the marriage doesn't last, it doesn't matter. As long as you look good.
1: I got it.
0: Then it's not about the wedding. It's about how you look.
1: Okay.
0: If your local Target suddenly looks different, there is a reason.
1: Oh, yeah?
0: The retail is remodeling 130 stores nationwide with updated layouts and redesigned shopping areas.
1: Wow.
0: They're hoping that people say, maybe they're not so bad. In translation, they're making it even easier to walk in for toothpaste and leave with decorative pumpkins and a kayak.
1: A kayak. You can get a kayak at a time.
0: Okay. I guess there's some of them.
1: I don't know.
0: Pabst Blue Ribbon.
1: PBR.
0: PBR teamed up with Grillo's Pickles for limited edition.
1: No, not pickle flavored.
0: Pickled flavor lager.
1: Oh, no. Oh, no.
0: Apparently, someone tasted pickle juice and thought, this needs beer.
1: Ew, gross.
0: It does.
1: No. Right, doesn't do anything for me. And those are our
0: mega beer.
1: You didn't know you need to know today. Ripped
0: from the headlines.
2: Can't touch this.

0: And now, for today's edition of All the News You Could Care Less About, here's your reporter, who you also could care less about.
1: Ella Langley emerged as the biggest winner at the 61st ACM Awards in Las Vegas. She earned the Female Artist of the Year, as well as Song and Single of the Year for Choosin' Texas.
2: Well, that's a lot.
1: Yeah.
2: Yeah.
1: She won Music Event of the Year with Riley Green for their duet,
2: wow,
1: Don't Mind If I Do.
2: Okay.
1: And added Artist Songwriter of the Year to cap off the night.
2: That's a big night for Ella.
1: Big night.
2: Big night, yeah. Wow.
1: Cody Johnson was named Entertainer of the Year.
2: You
1: and
2: know,
1: also,
2: that Cody Johnson's come on this year, hasn't he?
1: Yeah,
2: last 2 years,
1: yeah.
2: Right? Yeah.
1: He also won Male Artist of the Year.
2: Phew.
1: Brooks and Dunn.
2: Always win duo.
1: And they did again.
2: Because there's never any duos in country music except them. I figured that out a long time ago. Well, of course they're going to win because, yeah. And they're Brooks and Dunn. They're so good. I love them.
1: And they're still winning awards.
2: Yeah. Yeah.
1: Red Clay Strays took Group of the Year.
2: Mm.
1: Avery,
2: wow.
1: Anna and Tucker Wetmore. I recognize it's the Tops new night's top.
2: The new ones.
1: Avery, yeah. Anna and Tucker Wetmore were recognized as the night's top new artists.
2: Yeah.
1: And Tucker Wetmore is really coming on.
2: Man, I mean, he's had a string of singles that have in the last, six, 7 months. It's just like every time I look, it's another song from Tucker.
1: And Parker McCollum, who's also coming on, he won Album of the Year.
2: Okay.
1: Jesse Joe Dillon, named Songwriter of the Year for the third straight year.
2: Wow.
1: So, it's
2: big
1: like
2: night. And you know, country music did this back in the 70s. They split their little groups. There was the CMAs and then the ACMs, right? Because they got mad. You know why they split?
1: Huh.
2: Olivia Newton-John. Olivia Newton-John was winning one of them. I think it was the CMAs. And they didn't think she was country enough.
1: She was a little bit before her time.
2: She was country in the beginning, though. And they also, then yeah. John Denver was winning CMAs. And that's when country said, these guys are rock and rollers. And they got mad and they started their own music society.
1: Well,
2: that's how it happened.
1: Honestly, Olivia Newton-John, I think, she was multi-talented, multifaceted.
2: She crossed over.
1: Shania Twain was just...
2: Yeah.
1: If Shania Twain's music was played now, they would have been wildly accepted. But then it was like a shocker because it was...
2: Oh, for country? Well,
1: yeah.
2: No, but they weren't at first. But she crossed over to pop, and that's when the music got kind of more pop than it was country. I don't know. Anyway.
1: So. Same progression as Taylor Swift.
2: Same progression. Yeah. So, you know, it is what it is.
1: So, because the ACM is more for the newer...
2: Yeah, right.
1: Country,
2: right.
1: CMA is a trend, more traditional.
2: Yeah.
1: This was hosted by... ACMs were hosted by, for the first time, by Shania Twain.
2: Oh, wow. What do you know?
1: At the MGM Grand, streamed live on Prime Video.
2: Yeah.
1: Miranda Lambert, Kacey Musgraves, Ella Langley, Cody Johnson, Lainey Wilson, and actually Blake Shelton closed the ceremony
2: with
1: the tribute performance of The Gambler.
2: Lainey just got married on Mother's Day.
1: She did.
2: Yeah.
1: Yep.
2: Well, what do you know? All right. Well, now you're all caught up on the ACMs. And I don't think we hear much about the after parties from these things like we do from some of the other Hollywood things. Of course, this was in Las Vegas, too. It wasn't in Hollywood.
1: Yeah, there's parties anyway.
2: Yeah, they're partying all night.
1: Parties everywhere.
2: Probably still asleep from yesterday. It's Van Camp and Morgan.
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0: All things 90s, that 90s channel. New survey found 86% of office workers say please and thank you to AI.
1: Okay. But what are they please and thank you about?
0: Well, whenever they ask a question or they return, you know, what they want, they say please and thank you when talking to the chatbots.
1: Oh, I sometimes say thank you to Alexa.
0: 2,000 AI-using employees found many believe manners actually improve the quality of AI responses. One respondent said AI tends to respond better when prompts are polite, while another admitted they don't want to train themselves to be rude, even to a robot. And I get that. You know, don't train the robot to be rude, because if it gets rude, we're screwed.
1: Screwed, rude, and prude.
0: Prude,
1: and,
0: yeah.
1: Well, I mean, I get it if you have, like, a dog and they be rude and mean, the dog's going to be mean.
0: Well, we're talking about...
1: But if you're talking about...
0: chatbot.
1: If you're talking about chatbots, mm-hmm. are they? Can you train them to be mean?
0: Well, I would think that if you were mean to them, they'll just...
1: They learn
0: from just
1: you.
0: Be a mirror of you. Yeah, right.
1: Oh, that could be creepy.
0: Some people are absolutely buttering up the machines in case they eventually take over the world.
1: I mean, can you imagine the cuss words that could come out?
0: Oh, my goodness. No, you all, not right now. It's trained not to do that. They're trained not to cuss back at you. Trained
1: people. But if you cuss at it so much...
0: Well, see, that's what I'm worried about.
1: Uh-huh.
0: Several workers even joked that they want to be remembered positively by their future robot overlords. Researchers found 41% of workers still treat AI strictly like a tool, while 23% interact with it more like a human assistant. Executives were especially enthusiastic, with 81% saying AI could someday become a true workplace coworker. Of course they're excited about that, because AI is free.
1: That's right.
0: And they'll be replacing us.
1: What if it gives you something and you don't acknowledge it at all? Will it get its feelings hurt?
0: I don't know. I mean, I do that all the time. I just copy and paste. Whenever I'm done with it, I just copy what I need, and I'm
1: out of there. And you discard it like a...
0: I don't discard it. I just move on.
1: I bet it knows. It knows.
0: Of course it knows. And of course it's going to come after me. It's going to come after me someday. I get it.
1: If you have a heads up, just remind me. Let me know so I don't come to work
0: today. Hey, poof, if one day... AI chatbot is here instead of me trying to do this show. You'll know. And you won't know where it buried the body.
1: I won't.
0: And that's after it teaches itself how to dig, because they don't know how to dig.
1: Oh, well.
0: Yeah. They don't have arms. Survey also showed leadership loves AI way more than staff-level employees. Of course. Jeez. Executives are more likely to enjoy using AI, trust it, and believe it improves morale and productivity. I say balderdash. They're just looking at it to get good enough to where they could get rid of a bunch of people. We don't need you. We got AI, man. AI is great.
1: And isn't that the supposed danger?
0: Well, that's the danger.
1: Yes.
0: You know? And then it'll kill us.
1: And then we die.
0: Anyway. There you go. Politeness. That's what Mama told us to do.
1: That's right.
0: Yeah.

0: It's that 90s channel, All Things 90. It's Monday, kids, and you know what time it is? It's time for the Nerd News.
1: Nerd News, Nerd News.
0: Let's take a look at what science has come up with for us this week. Watermelon might secretly be a superfood. Researchers found people who regularly eat watermelon tend to have healthier diets overall, including more fiber, vitamins, and antioxidants while consuming less added sugar.
1: This does not surprise me.
0: It's a high water content, helps hydration, and it tastes yummy too.
1: It's delicious, and it, never discard the water that comes out of a watermelon.
0: Yeah, I know.
1: Drink it.
0: It's full of antioxidants and junk. Yeah. Yeah, well, actually, watermelon water is great.
1: It is.
0: 7 days without food changes the body dramatically. Scientists studying a 7-day water-only fast discovered the biggest body changes don't really kick in until around day 3. That's when metabolism shifts into deeper fat-burning and cellular cleanup modes. By day 7, they say they saw major biological changes tied to inflammation and immunity.
1: And this is, you're not eating, what are you eating?
0: Fasting for 7 days, water only.
1: For seven days?
0: 7 days, yeah.
1: That's not even intermittent fasting.
0: It's just,
1: you ain't got nothing.
0: Oh, I'm pretty sure your energy levels are very low.
1: My media supervisor, when she fasts for her religious
0: guidelines.
1: Right. She'll say, okay, I'm a little slow today, so just bear with me.
0: Yep. Alzheimer's symptoms reversed in mice. Researchers use specially engineered nanoparticles to restore the brain's natural cleanup system in mice with Alzheimer's.
1: No way.
0: The treatment cleared toxic proteins and improved memory and cognitive function.
1: No way.
0: Human testing still down the road, but scientists say the breakthrough could eventually lead to new treatments.
1: Oh my gosh.
0: As we know, there's no money in the cure. Just remember that. Exercise trains your brains too. Scientists discovered certain brain cells stay highly active after exercise ends, helping the body build endurance and strength over time. They say workouts may train the brain alongside the muscles.
1: Train the brain.
0: Train the brain.
1: Train the brain.
0: Use the E
1: train
0: word.
1: Train the brain and train the brain. Okay, I'm better.
0: You better know. And scientists have captured the cosmic web. Astronomers released the clearest image ever taken of part of the cosmic web, the giant hidden structure connecting galaxies across the universe. The glowing filament stretches millions of light years and acts like an intergalactic highway system moving matter between galaxies. Yeah.
1: Wow.
0: Turns out the universe has infrastructure.
1: Wow.
0: It's terrifyingly beautiful.
1: It is terrifyingly beautiful. It's stunning.
0: Yeah. And that's your Nerd News for this week.
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0: Hey, it's time for our Tasty Bits.
1: Cheese souffle, here I come.
0: Here's some things you probably didn't know yesterday. The easternmost point in Georgia, Tybee Island, is further west than Youngstown, Ohio. Further west than Youngstown, Ohio. Is that crazy? Curvature of the Earth? Yeah. Curvature of the United States.
1: That's kind of weird.
0: Just thinking. JonBenet Ramsey was born 9 days before Jennifer Lawrence.
1: JonBenet
0: was born on August 6, 1990. Jennifer was born August 15, 1990.
1: You just think of her as perpetually being, you know.
0: Yeah, she's what, 8 years old, 9 years old, always. Yeah. When Sacha Baron Cohen is speaking Kazakh in Borat, he's actually speaking Hebrew.
1: Oh, really?
0: Which is intentionally ironic since Borat says so many anti-Semitic things in the movie.
1: Interesting man, Sacha Baron Cohen.
0: Oh, yeah, he is. A guy brought 24 wild rabbits.

0: so fast bunnies. That in less than 70 years, there were 10 billion.
1: It's true.
0: This is an island that did not have rabbits. Crazy.
1: So they say, like, blink like bunnies.
0: They blink like bunnies.
1: I guess it's a serious.
0: It is.
1: It's true.
0: And half of all the master's degrees people earn in the U.S. are in business or education. I mean, I guess a master's degree in health would be important. But,
1: yeah.
0: I mean, maybe law even, but I guess a law degree is somewhat like a master's degree. Anyway, there you go. Those are our tasty bits for today.

0: totally impossible trivia question for today.
1: Yes.
0: 20% of baby boomers are surprised that many Gen Zers do not know how to do this. What is it?
1: Let's see. So it wasn't changing a tire.
0: No.
1: Do the text?
0: Gen Zers don't know how to text? Of course they know how to use a computer. They're the youngest generation there is.
1: I'm just throwing crap out.
0: All right, well, you're wrong on all accounts. Apparently, the happiest place on Earth occasionally becomes the dustiest place on Earth. According to mortician Lauren Snow, Disney theme parks regularly deal with guests illegally scattering cremated human ashes on rides and throughout park property.
1: Yeah.
0: See, I want that done for me, but now I read this, it's like I'm not going to be able to have it done. Seriously. Employees reportedly handle these situations using a special emergency cleanup procedure called Code HEPA, named after the filter, HEPA filters, on air vacuums, which Code they HEPA. Use to safely collect the cremains.
1: Do you remember the episode of Married with Children when Al's barbecuing?
0: Oh, he's barbecuing?
1: And I don't know if it was the aunt or someone, they put...
0: Oh, jeez. No, I don't
1: Or the
0: remember.
1: Neighbor's cremated relative. No, I don't know.
0: I don't know.
1: It was hilarious.
0: Well,
1: and
0: this...
1: people were eating the hamburgers.
0: Oh, yeah, I do remember it now, yeah. Oh, God. It tasted better than they'd ever tasted before.
1: Yeah.
0: This problem happens more often than you'd think. Incidents are said to occur at least once a month at both Disneyland and Disney World. A lot of people will, like, spread ashes in the Haunted Mansion. But the problem is that cremains aren't infectious, but they can severely damage landscaping, water systems, and audio animatronics.
1: Really?
0: Yeah, because the fine powder can clog the servos and stuff. And, not good. Not good.
1: Huh, interesting.
0: One famous incident inside the Haunted Mansion reportedly caused a major emergency response after guests feared the substance could be a hazardous material.
1: Really?
0: They thought it was anthrax. Yeah.
1: Oh, geez.
0: Yeah.
1: Wow.
0: So anyway, Disney officials continue reminding guests that scattering ashes inside the parks is both illegal and unsafe. But here's what I'm thinking.
1: Uh-huh.
0: You don't get in the park without your bag being checked and thoroughly. Thoroughly.
1: True.
0: You know, they pull everything out of your bag. And how are you going to sneak in with ashes? I don't know. Anyway. By the way, honor grandma somewhere other than the Pirates of the Caribbean, would you? The Pirates will thank you.
1: I mean, yeah, I wouldn't. If I was going to do that, I wouldn't just take an urn and just take the lid off and dump some somewhere. You know, they do have cameras.
0: Well, you put it in your pockets.
1: No, I was going to say.
0: Oh, they got cameras everywhere, Disney, yeah.
1: I was going to say, but, you know, it's a great use for a Ziploc bag.
0: Yeah.
1: You know, kind of open it up.
0: Yeah.
1: And, it, like, put a little piece, like, part of it in different snack bags. And so if you're sitting, you can just, like, kind of get out your pocket.
0: But you're going to get banned for life.
1: Covert.
0: You're going to get banned for life. Anyway, find another place for grandma.

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1: You know how some people seem to date the exact same person over and over and over again, just with different usernames. Well, psychologists say there might be a reason for that.
0: Oh, there's always a reason for that.
1: Oh?
0: There's a syndrome. Yeah.
1: Fans recently noticed former football star and TV presenter Jermaine Genus. Mm-hmm. His new girlfriend looks remarkably similar to
0: his
1: ex-wife.
0: His
1: ex-wife, Ellie Penfold.
0: Yeah.
1: According to a psychologist, that kind of thing happens more often than people realize.
0: Yeah.
1: Tariq Al-Musa.
0: Tariq Al-Musa. Yeah.
1: He says people often develop a subconscious relationship template.
0: Template. Wow. Yeah. That's okay. All right.
1: It's based on past emotional experiences and positive reinforcement.
0: Okay.
1: He explained that attraction is often shaped by familiarity, emotional comfort, and learned relationship patterns. And so those form through childhood, past partners, family dynamics, stuff like that. And so all that creates what is called by experts, it's called a love map.
0: Love map. Oh my gosh.
1: Yeah, you kind of gravitate toward that same, those same kind of traits map. And the personalities and even appearances and in future relationships. It's kind of ingrained in you.
0: Yeah, yeah.
1: So celebrity culture, there's quite a bit of that. Let's see here.
0: Well, yeah, like go to the Kardashians, they all like to date basketball players, right?
1: Well, Kanye West's former wife, Kimmy, and Bianca Censori.
0: There's some similarities there, yeah.
1: Gavin Rossdale's girlfriend has a strong resemblance to Gwen Stefani. And there's plenty more.
0: I mean,
1: more,
0: it happens. I mean, it does happen. I've known men that go after the same type of woman every time they have a breakup.
1: Yeah.
0: They've got that whole thing. I never did that. I seriously never did that. But I didn't have like a bevy of girlfriends all my life either, so.
1: Sure.
0: No, I didn't. I really didn't. Yeah. I had a few, but not like, you know. And I think about them, you know, some were really tall, some were short. Some were blonde, some were brunette. I mean, you know, it's just, I don't think I ever had a type. I really don't.
1: As long as they were female, it had breasts.
0: Yeah. Well, wow, gee, you really had to bring that up?
1: Researchers say less about being obsessed with an ex, and it's more about the brain associating certain qualities with emotional safety and attraction.
0: Yeah, okay.
1: So it puts a bit of a different spin. It's like, oh, they're not over their ex because it looks just like them. So maybe it's their brain.
0: I've never thought it was that they weren't over their ex. I think they just had that type. And it's like that's where their preference goes to. You know, they just, and so they seek and search out.
1: Well, so if your friend keeps dating, the downside is when it's they don't have a very good choice in a person.
0: Well, yeah, but
1: and they date that same rotten personality type.
0: Well, but I don't think it's.
1: But that goes into more than that.
0: I think it's really more about how they look. I really do.
1: You think so?
0: Yeah, I think it's more.
1: Well, evidently, we can just all blame our subconscious.
0: There we go. It's the subconscious's fault. All right. Thank you very much.
1: You're welcome.
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0: It's that 90s channel. All things 90s. A neuroscientist says sleeping direction may impact sleep quality and mood.
1: Okay, yeah, I can get on board with that.
0: Yeah, she says that recently, while traveling, she noticed her sleep quality tanked whenever her bed wasn't positioned north to south like it is at home.
1: Okay.
0: And that sent her digging into research about sleep direction and brain activity. Studies cited in the report found that people sleeping in a north-south position showed stronger delta, theta, and alpha brain waves, which are associated with deeper sleep, relaxation, and better moods the next day.
1: Huh.
0: And I'm thinking about, yeah, I think I sleep in the north-south. It's like south to north, but... You know, it's going, in the same direction, right? Meanwhile, people sleeping east-west reportedly woke up more often during the night. They believe Earth's electromagnetic field may subtly influence brain activity while we sleep. Of course, it has nothing to do with your bladder. I mean... yeah, it's either fascinating science or proof your mattress now needs GPS coordinates. Or maybe you get a mattress... Yeah. That will shift you north to south while you sleep and then back again. I'm thinking that would be a lot of money.
1: You okay there?
0: I don't know. The ideas also line up with feng shui.
1: Yes, I was going to say that. That's where a lot of it comes from.
0: Yeah.
1: Like if you go in some at your house or someone's house, and the stairs are coming right down facing the door, bad luck.
0: Yeah.
1: Things like that.
0: They do say your head should face southward to improve energy flow and well-being. So now I'm screwed because I face northward.
1: Oh, yeah. You know, mine faces northward.
0: Yeah. Anyway, if you've been waking up cranky every morning, maybe you don't need a new mattress. Maybe you just need to rotate yourself.
1: Need an attitude adjustment.
0: Yeah, like a human rotisserie chicken or something. I don't know where that came from. Anyway, sleep well. It says nothing, by the way, about wrapping yourself up like a burrito either. But I think that's probably
1: or making yourself like a rotisserie chicken.
0: A rotisserie chicken or chicken wrap. Chicken wrap.
1: A chicken wrap, yeah.
0: Blankets are your tortilla. Feng shui. I guess I can say that on the radio, right? Not to insult anybody. Just like using other words that start with F.
1: Yeah, it is a... I don't know if contractible service is the correct...
0: Contractable service? What?
1: Yeah, you can contract a person to come...
0: Oh, you
1: can
0: have somebody come out and...
1: Yeah.
0: It's
1: a hireable service.
0: Yeah, right. Right.
1: Some people call it a technique. Some people call it a way.
0: I call it a way to flush my money down the toilet. Anyway, there you go. Sleeps north-south, not south-north.

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1: Time for Van Camp and Morgan's birthday extravaganza. From Monday, the 18th of May in the year of our Lord, 2026.
0: All right. Who do we got? Right. Who do we got?
1: Teresa Giudice.
0: Real Housewives of New Jersey. And she's a parolee.
1: yeah.
0: Teresa's got to be 53?
1: 54.
0: Okay.
1: All right. So this is the mother of Ashley Hamilton with George Hamilton, the mother of Kimberly and Sean Stewart with Rod Stewart.
0: Rod's
1: ex-wife?
0: And
1: she's also Rod's ex-wife.
0: Yeah,
1: Alana Stewart.
0: Well, see, Rod's like 85. She's got to be 80.
1: 81. George Harrison's widow, Olivia Harrison.
0: George would have been, he was the youngest of all of them. So I'm going to say if they are the same age, Olivia's 78.
1: You were correct, sir.
0: I got one. Yay, got one.
1: From Downton Abbey.
0: Oh, yes.
1: Alan Leach.
0: Branson. Yes, Alan Leach. Alan is 45 today.
1: 45. Look
0: nice.
1: At you, two in a row.
0: Two in a row.
1: Mr. October himself,
0: Reggie Jackson. Yeah, I think I heard somewhere that it is Reggie's 80th birthday today.
1: You are correct, sir. Tina Fey.
0: Tina's 50. I'm going to be kinder. I'm going to say 54.
1: 56.
0: I think she's older than 56. Okay.
1: Jack Johnson.
0: He's 50, right?
1: 51. Very talented.
0: Yeah, very.
1: Keyboardist for Yes, Rick Wakeman
0: is 77 today.
1: 77. Look, you're just on fire today. Well, you kind of
0: fire,
1: like little embers.
0: Yeah, little embers, yeah.
1: Yeah. From Devo, Mark Mothersbaugh.
0: Yeah, Mark is 75?
1: 76.
0: All right, okay, it's close.
1: Be still, my heart. Happy birthday to you. Happy birthday to you. Happy birthday, George Strait. Happy birthday to you.
0: Who is
1: the
0: George?
1: King of country himself.
0: That's right.
1: Mom and I, all-time favorite artist.
0: George Strait is...
1: Oh, my goodness.
0: 74 today?
1: 74.
0: Nice.
1: He's still wonderful.
0: Yep.
1: And last but not least is singer Albert Hammond.
0: Yes, it never rains in Southern California.
1: Yep.
0: It pours. Albert
1: that's about
0: is
1: it.
0: 82 today.
1: That's it.
0: And if today's your birthday...
1: Happy birthday.
0: From Van Camp Morgan.
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0: Florida, oh Florida, the people can't drive in the villages.
1: Okay.
0: Oh, the villages. Is this from Tammy?
1: No.
0: But hi, Tammy.
1: Yeah.
0: The villages have...
1: We get them Florida driver. Folk a lot.
0: And you're crazy still as crap. Police in the villages arrested a man driving what might, well, generously be described as a Jeep-shaped collection of bad decisions.
1: Oh, okay. All right.
0: Wow. Yep. So, there was a guy, 57-year-old Franklin Hensley, according to police, and he was pulled over after officers spotted his green 1997 Jeep.
1: Yeah.
0: His Jeep of bad decisions. He was cruising around with a broken windshield.
1: Oh, wow. Okay. Well, that'll get you.
0: So, apparently, that was just the appetizer.
1: Oh, really?
0: So then officers discovered...
1: So wait, there's more.
0: Wait, no, there's more. The Jeep had no valid license plate assigned to it.
1: Of course it didn't.
0: No insurance.
1: No.
0: Being driven by a man with a suspended license.
1: Uh-huh, there you go. So it's a trifecta. Yeah.
0: And right even there. Better, records show the vehicle had technically been sold...
1: Oh.
0: By a previous owner.
1: Oh.
0: It was now deceased.
1: Wow.
0: Uh-huh.
1: Oh, wow.
0: Yeah.
1: So our friend just took it upon himself to probably hijack the car.
0: Possibly.
1: Yeah. Well, you know, people that live in assisted living, they die sooner than people. That's not what I want to say. They're a little later on in life, so it doesn't surprise me that somebody that would be living in the same community would pass away, and this guy might have had keys. And yeah, but no driver's license and no insurance. Great. Wonderful.
0: It makes me wonder how he got the keys.
1: Well, but if he was good friends with this person.
0: Maybe.
1: You know, at the villages.
0: One will never know.
1: I think we'll find out soon enough. Yeah.
0: So Mr. Hensley reported that he knew his license was suspended, and he knew that the Jeep wasn't insured.
1: Uh-huh.
0: And then the authorities learned that he'd also already been arrested just last month for driving with a suspended license.
1: Oh, jeez.
0: So now...
1: Wow.

0: The charges are racking up.
1: Yeah.
0: Including driving without insurance, registration violations,
1: yeah,
0: and driving while suspended.
1: There you go. And that's our crazy crime story for today.

0: It's that 90s channel. Our totally impossible trivia question today. 20% of baby boomers are surprised that many Gen Zers do not know how to do this. What is it? You said change a tire. That was not,
1: well, that was my first
0: the answer
1: we're
0: looking for.
1: All right, so how old are the Gen Zers?
0: Gen Zers are in their 20s right now.
1: Yeah. Oh.
0: Yeah. Do you give up? Just give up. You've got all morning to think about this.
1: I don't know.
0: Use a toilet plunger.
1: What?
0: Boomers are surprised that many Gen Zers do not know how to use a plunger.
1: Do they ever not need to, or they just don't know how to do it?
0: I don't think that they know how to do it. It's not in their skill set.
1: Wow.
0: Yeah, use a plunger. They're going to need to someday. Trust us. Yeah.
1: Well, you figure that, they may have had to by now.
0: Every toilet needs a plunger.
1: Holy Toledo's.
0: There you go. All right. Apparently, America isn't just hungry for pizza anymore. It's hungry for 1993. A major Pizza Hut franchise owner is converting 80 locations back into the classic red roof restaurants many people grew up with. The retro makeover includes vintage salad bars,
1: nice
0: red plastic cups, you know, those old red plastic cups, right?
1: Yeah.
0: Old school jukeboxes.
1: All right.
0: Checkered decor, stained glass lamps, those legendary red vinyl booths. The effort was launched by franchise president Tim Sparks, who says he wanted to honor the classic Pizza Hut experience where he first started working as a dishwasher. Years ago. Now look at him. He's the franchise president. How do you like that? You know, I think Pizza Hut's probably fallen way down on the chain, you know, of popularity.
1: Yeah.
0: We don't even have a Pizza Hut here in our little burg. You have to order it, and I don't know where it comes from. But you can't go pick it up at a restaurant because they don't have one. They don't have a storefront. So
1: we had a little...
0: we had a little one for years and years and years.
1: You go pick it up.
0: Yeah, can't anymore.
1: Really?
0: It's like now a farmer's insurance office. Yeah.
1: Oh.
0: Yeah, they closed it up like 2 or 3 years ago.
1: Huh.
0: But you can order it on the, you know, on the phone or on the app, I guess, and DoorDash will bring it to you from somewhere. Don't know where they cooked the pizza, but...
1: Maybe Oxnard?
0: Oxnard, I don't know. It's like, I don't know, OI. Fans of the retro locations have turned the restaurants into internet treasure droves, sharing locations online and even driving several hours just to relive the old dine-in atmosphere.
1: I would do that for Shakey's.
0: Yeah, Shakey's is still around out here in California. Yeah, a few of them.
1: Uh-huh.
0: Not on all the places, but I will say this, though. Pizza's gotten very expensive.
1: It's
0: outside
1: a
0: of Little Caesars, it's $30 for a small or medium pizza.
1: Yeah.
0: Like, I can't afford that.
1: No.
0: You know. Yeah. Anyway. Apparently, nostalgia sells. Reports say the vintage-style locations are outperforming many of the chain's more modern restaurant designs.
1: Wow.
0: Yeah. Yeah. And I would think that. You know, if you're going to do something like Pizza Hut, go for that. Go, I mean, lean into it.
1: Because
0: Shakey's did that, too. They leaned into that ye old pizza house or whatever they called it for years and years and years. And,
1: Pizza Hut
0: doesn't have mojos.
1: A little cheesy.
0: Yeah. Pizza Hut doesn't have mojos.
1: No, nobody has mojos. No. Except
0: Shakey's. Anyway, check it out.

0: It's time for the Who Cares News headlines. Here's Morgan.
1: So, remember Ben, Ross's son on Friends?
0: Oh, yeah.
1: From 2000 to 2002, he was played by a little youth named Cole Sprouse.
0: Okay.
1: Who has a twin, former Disney star Dylan Sprouse.
0: Now, Cole was the one that had a crush on Jennifer Aniston, and he was kind of a butt. He was the butt Ben. He had dialogue, remember?
1: Oh, yeah, always, yeah. Yeah. I forgot about that.
0: Yeah, he was on a couple of episodes. Yeah. Well, I think I read somewhere four kids played Ben over the years.
1: Yeah.
0: Yeah, four. Yeah.
1: Well, get ready to feel really old.
0: I already feel old.
1: Yeah. Dylan and...
0: His brother, Dylan.
1: Yeah. And model Barbara Palvin announced they were expecting their first child together. So they revealed the news from the Cannes Film Festival, sharing baby bump photos and a sonogram while celebrating the next chapter after Ring in 2023.
0: Wow.
1: So evidently fans have followed their relationship for years.
0: Well, yeah. They've been together since 2023. Yeah, that is
1: and,
0: yours.
1: They were together before that, so they got...
0: Well, okay, right.
1: They married in 2023.
0: Is that crazy?
1: So Ben's going to be an uncle.
0: Ben... Ben Geller.
1: Is gonna Ben be an Geller.
0: Uncle.
1: Yeah.
0: Wow. I can't wrap my head around that. My word. Oh.
1: Well, it's like looking at the Olsen twins sometimes. It's like, wait a minute.
0: Oh, yeah. They're almost 40, are they not?
1: Yes.
0: Yeah.
1: I mean, we watch all these kids grow up and...
0: Oh, jeez.
1: They just make us feel ancient.
0: Yes, they do.
1: Thanks, Hollywood children.
0: Yeah, thanks.
1: Chris Rock revealed he nearly scored one of animation's biggest paydays until Eddie Murphy walked down the stairs.
0: Oh, really?
1: So, because Chris was saying that DreamWorks, they twice negotiated with him to replace Eddie Murphy as Donkey Shrek movies.
0: Really?
1: Because Eddie kept delaying his recordings, even though he had a studio at his house.
0: Well, you know, but that's...
1: Divas.
0: He had to walk downstairs to get to stage.
1: I guess. But
0: that's a long commute, man.
1: Yeah.
0: How many steps is that?
1: Hey, I have to commute down the hallway every day.
0: Yeah, but you don't have to go down a flight of stairs.
1: I do not. So. Nothing would ever get done.
0: Yeah, right.
1: So, unfortunately for Chris Rock,
0: yeah,
1: Eddie would always eventually go record the lines himself.
0: Of course.
1: And
0: of course.
1: Chris Rock says. Could have been a $30 million payday.
0: It could have been, but it wasn't because he's not Eddie Murphy. Yeah, he's not Eddie Money either. God rest his soul.
1: So he said, all Eddie had to do is go downstairs in his PJs and click record.
0: Man.
1: So it was always just like, come on, just go do it. Because otherwise, I mean, because they kept talking. They talked to Chris Rock twice.
0: You know, but, I can't picture Chris Rock playing Donkey. I just can't.
1: I mean, I can't
0: Eddie
1: either.
0: Murphy, Eddie Murphy was made perfect. It iconic.
1: Now Chris Rock just side-eyes donkeys whenever he sees them.
0: You know, and Eddie Murphy had previously been the dragon in Mulan.
1: Yeah.
0: Yeah, so he kind of switched because Jeffrey Katzenberg was still at Disney when Mulan was made, and then he jumped with Geffen and Spielberg and started DreamWorks when he left Disney.
1: But Eddie Murphy is his... His vocal pattern, his character, his personality, it's just something that is, you can't, you
0: he's
1: can't replicate
0: definitely
1: it.
0: Definitely a great character actor.
1: Oh, yeah.
0: Yeah. And I mean, and of course, in a lot of the movies he's done, he's played multiple parts.
1: He cracks me up just when he talks.
0: Yeah. Oh, yeah.
1: I mean, and when I think about stars and things like that, I really try to separate whatever they are personally from who they are. Yeah. Their persona, so
0: or their more who cares tomorrow.
1: Yeah.
0: Huh? Have a great day, and
1: that's all the news you could care less about for today.
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0: Hey, kids, it's time for the best hour on the radio, bar none. 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
1: Yeah, that's what time it is, dadgum.
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1: Wow.
0: All right, let's say hi to the squad today. Hello, squad.
1: Silent Diane.
0: Madam President.
1: Deb John.
0: And Dr. Ian Stanley, I presume.
1: Hello, Doctor.
0: And?
1: Ed in Phoenix.
0: Let's not forget.
1: Tammy, Clay, and Casey Joe.
0: And DF David Folds and Bruce Leach.
1: Bruce.
0: All right, let me tell you what's coming up today on the show. Yeah, we got our fast facts you can use if you can listen fast enough, because we just spew them out. We spew them.
1: You're a spewer.
0: We're going to be spewing fast facts
1: way
0: like
1: back.
0: You've never heard before. And then our stupid list today of top reasons passengers snap on airlines. I don't think it's a robot. Robotic passengers. Plus our icy me's, and in case you missed it, a whole lot more on the way this hour four. So come on, kids, get ready. It's time. It's hour four, and it starts
1: right now.

0: 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Hey, it's time for our fast facts you can use if you can listen fast enough. Here we go. You ready? Every year, more than 2,800 injuries from garage doors are reported. 2,800. They're supposed to stop. They've got an eye on them.
1: Uh-huh.
0: You know, if you get in the way, it's supposed to not crush anybody. I don't know.
1: I guess that's not working well.
0: Probably not. 32% of people say they'd like to visit the moon. 32%. I think that's kind of high.
1: Many, huh?
0: Yeah, I think it's kind of. Of course, if the ride was free, a lot of people want to go. According to a recent survey, Monday morning is the most productive time of the week. Wow. Really?
1: Monday morning,
0: I'm
1: huh?
0: not sure I believe that.
1: I don't know.
0: It's the most productive, you know, standing around the water cooler, BSing and stuff.
1: I guess because you have, like, say, over the week, or the weekend, you think, you know, I needed to get this done and that done.
0: Yeah.
1: And so that I can see, because sometimes I even think about, you know, not so much these days at my job, but previous jobs, it's like, okay, this is what I'm going to accomplish and need to get done and blah, blah, blah.
0: Huh. Yeah.
1: So I can see Monday you go on gung-ho and you bang some stuff out in the morning. And
0: then you
1: and that's about it for the week. you know, that's your pinnacle.
0: Yeah, okay.
1: Downhill from there.
0: Yeah, right. 72% of drivers will tailgate driving close to someone's back bumper this afternoon.
1: I hate that.
0: 72% will do it this afternoon.
1: I can't stand it.
0: 37% of men over 30 say they usually gain weight during football season. That makes sense.
1: Well, yeah.
0: Every Sunday, instead of doing yard work, you're 8 hours of football on the couch.
1: Snack.
0: And beer. The average woman
1: can't forget the beer.
0: The average woman will purchase 220 candles over the course of her life. To that, I'm pretty sure someone would say, hold my candle.
1: Yeah. Probably.
0: Hold my wicks and sticks. More than
1: Wicks and sticks. Oh.
0: I'm trying to revive the mall. The mall culture since it's died. More than half of men under 30 say they don't own a suit. Huh. Do they even have a suit for their high school graduation?
1: Well, you can rent that.
0: Yeah, I don't know. For the average person, being fully awake occurs at 9:40 in the morning. Okay, so we got another hour and a half.
1: Oh, not me. Yeah. No, that's about, I'm napping at that point.
0: 65% of women agree if a guy speaks nicely about his family, he's probably going to get another date.
1: Probably. Yeah.
0: 30% of adults have switched a price tag out while shopping. Jeez, that's terrible.
1: Really?
0: It's terrible. That used to work. I don't think it works anymore. Human taste buds change every 10 days. And the old taste buds are replaced with new ones.
1: No way.
0: This does not change the way you taste things, even if your sense of taste is still constantly changing over time, and it is.
1: Can you taste this for me? See, I tell you, I don't know. My taste buds are regenerating, so I'll get back to you on that.
0: It's a Doctor Who thing, I'm thinking. according to a survey from Good Housekeeping, coffee, the most noticeable smell when you walk into a room. Number two is peanut butter.
1: Well, I said that, peanut butter.
0: That is if the room's your kitchen.
1: When I walk out of my bedroom in the morning,
0: because
1: I'm the one who makes the coffee and sets the timer, I look forward. I feel like a Folgers commercial. I look forward to, I walk open the door.
0: The best part of waking up, right?
1: I can smell the coffee that's brewed.
0: Mondays are the worst days to send emails. It's when we're most likely to make typos and most likely to have an angry overall tone to what we write.
1: Wait, so it's our most productive, yet crappiest?
0: We're sending out the crap. It's quantity over quality, I guess. I don't know.
1: Huh.
0: So my suggestion is, especially on Mondays, have ChatGPT rewrite all of your emails. They are nicer. Trust me, they're nicer. The heart is not on the left side of the chest. Contrary to popular beliefs, the heart is found between the right and left lungs and slightly tilts to the left.
1: That is true.
0: 7% of women blow dry their hair before weighing themselves because they believe it makes them lighter. Water's heavy.
1: It is.
0: And according to a recent survey, women spend over $1,000 a year on coffee. from chains and restaurants. There you go. And those are your fast facts you can use today.
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0: 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That 90s.
1: All right, a new report found that unruly passenger incidents increased to one in every 568 flights in the last year.
2: Wow.
1: Is there an explanation for this bounce in Boeing blowups? Actually, there are several, as you'll see with today's list of top reasons passengers snap on airplanes. You ready?
2: All right, detail.
1: Here we go. The only in-flight movie stars Adam Sandler.
2: Hey, like what's Adam wrong with Sandler that?
1: Movies. I don't know. They're seated next to a baby with an ear infection. Uh-oh. Those are bad. You feel bad for the baby, but you really feel bad for yourself.
2: Well, hey, even plus the fact, you know, going up in altitude is going to hurt.
1: Oh, yeah, of course it does. And that's why babies cry. The captain announced they're flying over the Grand Canyon at 2:45 in the morning.
2: Oh, great.
1: The guy next to them removed his shoes at the exact same time the woman in front of them leaned back her chair.
2: Double whammy.
1: They just got pooped on by someone's companion parrot.
2: What? You know, so far it was like, okay, I can see that happening, but not the companion parrot.
1: Well, maybe. Depends if they got him a ticket or not. Here's one. They're on Spirit Airlines.
2: Yeah, that'll do enough.
1: Oh, wait a minute. There's the buzzer. Yeah. The stewardess hit them so hard with a drink cart, their elbow got a concussion.
2: Yeah.
1: I've actually had that happen to me. Have you?
2: No. Yes. Wait. Yes, I have.
1: Yeah.
2: But then I think about Drew Barrymore and The Wedding Singer.
1: Oh, right.
2: Because Glenn would never let her sit by the window.
1: He would never let her sit by the window.
2: Because she'd always get bumped by the cart when she sits by the aisle.
1: Yeah. The utensils gave them frostbite. I don't remember that. Someone already solved the in-flight magazine crossword. That always hacked me.
2: That's the frosted cookies, isn't it?
1: That was for me. They're supposed to take off at 4:30 and it's 8:45. In other words, they're flying Southwest.
2: And you're sitting on the plane while you're doing it.
1: And finally, our stupid list, top reasons why people are losing it on the airplane. They've had enough of these mother bleeping snakes and this mother bleeping plane. Yeah. There you go, mother bleeping. It's...

0: Every day, of course, we bring you some extra stories that we have scraped the bottom of the internet to possess. They're not exclusive, but they're probably stories you haven't heard because we scraped and you didn't. Here we go. These are, in case you missed it,
1: scraped and you didn't.
0: Our icy maze, a massive landslide in Greenland triggered a giant wave inside a narrow fjord that caused the earth to vibrate for 9 straight days.
1: Wow.
0: Scientists say the wave kept sloshing back and forth like nature's most terrifying bathtub
1: experiment. Oh my gosh. Wow.
0: Creating seismic signals detected around the globe.
1: I don't know what date that was,
0: but it seems like it was recent. That would be very scary. DFW, Dallas-Fort Worth International, is recycling used McDonald's French fry oil. I thought it was going to say French fries. French fry oil into aviation biofuel.
1: Really?
0: Roughly 32,000 pounds of used fryer grease every month are now helping power airplanes, meaning your next flight could technically run on abandoned McNugget energy. I mean,
1: hey, I'll take it.
0: Well, they're just going to throw it out.
1: Yeah.
0: Oh, it's going to the tallow. The tallow place pisses up.
1: No, still. Because they always, I've heard that oil or...
0: Yeah, the biofuel. Yeah.
1: Yeah.
0: Yeah, yeah. And Soviet UFO files are making the internet weird again after a declassified CIA document resurfaced describing an alleged alien encounter in Siberia. The report claims a UFO exploded and supposedly turned 23 soldiers into limestone. Okay. Officials never verified the story, obviously. And somewhere, an alien lawyer is definitely requesting a mistrial. Oh, and those are our ICME stories for today.
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The biggest hits of the 90s and more. Happy Monday to you. It's Keith Kelly from the top of the Space Needle in Seattle, Washington on I Love Reese's Day. Who doesn't love Reese's on a sunny Monday? What's my age again? That 90s channel. All things 90s.

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That's As Yet, Hard to Say I'm Sorry. And if you like that, you are going to love Nights with Ventura. 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

0: 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It is National No Dirty Dishes Day. Apparently, whoever came up with this day has never been around my kitchen.
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It's Keith Kelly on a Monday. 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

0: 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Keith Kelly on your Monday on the station with Van Camp and Morgan Mornings. Yes, the hilarity that is Van Camp and Morgan in the morning and the biggest hits of the 90s all day long. It's that 90s channel.
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That 90s channel, all things 90s. Happy Monday to you. It's Keith Kelly, and yes, I can love you like that too. Just put down that stun gun, will you? 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

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I'm Keith Kelly, and nothing compares to you so much that, damn, I wish I was your lover. 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

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And the biggest hits of the 90s all day long. 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

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It's Keith Kelly on a Monday. Shout out to my friend Erica, who is hard at work in the wild, wild western New York at the Transit Center in Rochester, New York. Thanks for checking out that 90s.

0: 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It's Keith Kelly. Something I hear from my wife all the time. 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

0: that 90s channel. The biggest hits of the 90s and more. Keith Kelly coming to you from Seattle, Washington, and that's going to put a wrap on it for me for today. But Josh David is coming up next. 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

You're on the What's Josh broadcast for today. Finally Friday, it's Bitcoin Pizza Day. Have no idea what that's even about. Buy a musical instrument day, carb day, and National Road Trip Day. Doing any road trips this summer? Gonna be hard. Gas prices, I don't know. Filled up my tank maybe about halfway the other day. It was still over $60, and that's in a Ford Explorer. Anyway, if today's your day, if it's your birthday, happy birthday to you, and thanks for hanging out with the What's a Josh broadcast.

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1: 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I'll give you the question coming up in a couple songs.
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another What's a Josh broadcast. How about we do another round of bragging rights only trivia? You ready for it? What is the only English word that ends in the letters M-T? M-T. If you think you know it, keep it to yourself. If you don't know it, don't look it up. I'll give you the answer here in a couple songs. What is the only English word that ends in the letters M and T?

0: This is That 90s Channel. Breaking Rights Only Trivia here on the What's a Josh broadcast. The question, what is the only English word that ends in the letters M and T? Did you get it without looking it up? Well, the answer is dreamt. D-R-E-A-M-T, dreamt. So dreamt is the only commonly accepted English word that ends in M-T. It's past tense of dream, while dreamed is more common in American English. Dreamt is still fully correct and widely used, especially in British English. There are a few obscure, archaic forms out there, but in everyday English, this is the one. And there you go. How'd you do with bragging rights only trivia? If you got it right, pat yourself on the back. More on the way.
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A bunch of fun stuff to do up there. 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Whatsajosh.com.

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1: Thanks for checking out the What's a Josh broadcast. We like to talk about retro stuff. Maybe not retro, but throwback stuff. I think when you talk about 90s, you're talking throwback. When you're talking about 80s, you're talking retro. How about that? Well, one thing from the 90s that Gen Z is bringing back, Gen Z teens. And when you think about this, you think of a 90s stoner. And no, we're not talking about illegal drugs. I'm going to give you the answer next.
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Let's go back to the 90s here on the What's a Josh broadcast. Hacky sacks. You know, once we link that to 90s stoner culture, remember that? Suddenly, though, huge with Gen Z teens. High school and college students are forming clubs, creating ironic TikTok accounts, and playing daily in gyms, cafeterias, and schoolyards. The trend exploded a few weeks ago, especially in the U.S. Northeast, with stores quickly selling out of footbags. Unlike laid-back stereotypes of the past, today's players are often sporty, preppy teens. Parents are loving the comeback, too, saying it gets kids outside, off their phones, and spending more time socializing face-to-face. Hacky sacks, you ever been able to do it? I'm terrible with that. The other thing that I think of, like, I don't even call them stoners, but they were always the eclectic group. They had set up those balancing lines between two trees, and there's a slack lining. Is that what it's called? Anyway, I tried that once too. I put that right there with hacky sacking. Couldn't do it. About sprained my ankle. More on the way.

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1: Thanks for spending time with the What's a Josh broadcast. We're talking about hacky sacks coming back with Gen Z teens. And just wondering, what are your kids playing that you used to play like back in the 80s and the 90s? Kevin said, my son asked for a hacky sack. I thought he was joking. Marcus said, they're trading Pogs. I had to explain slammers. I didn't even know you could buy those. I didn't know that was a thing anymore. Allison said, my kids are obsessed with Uno and Skippo. And Brian, they're playing Oregon Trail in computer class. Yeah, the newer Oregon Trails, though, nothing like what we had on those big Apple II computers. Anyway, if you have something, we'd love to hear from you. What's a Josh.com.
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0: 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It's about that time for the retro movie quote of the day. Today, going back to 1989. 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

Depend on you. Let's check out the What's a Josh broadcast. Time for the retro movie quote of the day, going back to 1989. No matter what anybody tells you, words and ideas can change the world. What movie is that from? No matter what anybody tells you, words and ideas can change the world. From 1989, if I told you who was in it, you'd know it. So we're going to keep that one close by. If you do know it, keep it to yourself. If you don't know it, I'll give you the answer next.

0: This is That 90s Channel. Here on the What's a Josh broadcast, no matter what anybody tells you, words and ideas can change the world. That's the retro movie quote of the day from 1989. It stars Robin Williams in one of his most beloved dramatic roles, filmed at a real prep school in Delaware, won the Academy Award for Best Original Screenplay. What was it? The Dead Poets Society. I got to rewatch that one. I say that every day we do this, but I remember watching that in high school, but I don't think I've watched it ever since, but it's such a good movie. No matter what anybody tells you, words and ideas can change the world. That's from the Dead Poets Society, and that's the retro movie quote of the day. We'll do it again tomorrow.
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